Annie Sophie Mutter and the Mutter's Virtuosi Ensemble kick off this week's episode of Classical Beat with the Rondo from the Violin Concerto No. 2 in A Major, Opus 5 by Joseph Bellone. I am always happy to have you all back with me for another week along the Classical Beat, and this week we're dedicating the entire episode to a hidden figure in history and the world of classical music. Fortunately, he's becoming much more of a household name and iconic figure of the French Revolution, Joseph Bellone, the Chevalier de Saint-Georges. He's a man whose life has been a combination of mythology and masterpieces, and we take the hour to learn more about his music, his motivations, and speak with experts and scholars who will help us decipher fact from fiction. You can be a part of the retelling of this compelling individual on May 16th at the historic Madam Walker Legacy Center as the Indianapolis Chamber Orchestra presents The Chevalier, a musical play. We've got so much to unpack in this hour, but before we get to the nitty-gritty, we'll listen to another piece by the Chevalier himself. The Symphonie Concertante in G major exemplifies the era's classical stylings, showcasing the virtuosic capabilities of the violin, while also demonstrating the period's emphasis on clarity and balance. Performed by the Bousquet Soweto String Ensemble in Johannesburg, South Africa, it's the Allegro from Bellone's Concertante in G major.

0: From a live 2012 performance in Johannesburg, South Africa, the Busquets Soweto String Ensemble resurrects the compositional clarity of Joseph Bellone in the first movement of his Concertante in G Major. It is all things Chevalier this week on Classical Beat as we explore the life and life's work of one of the most dynamic historical figures of the French Revolution, Joseph Bellone. He was born on the island of Guadeloupe in the French West Indies, and the young phenom would go on to become a world champion fencer, virtuoso violinist, military leader, influencer of Mozart, and music teacher to Marie Antoinette. The true story of Bellone comes to the Madam Walker Legacy Center on May 16th with the Indianapolis Chamber Orchestra in The Chevalier, a musical play. As they invite you to discover the remarkable life and music of Joseph Bellone, composer, violinist, champion fencer, military leader, and crusader for equality. In this powerful musical play by Bill Barclay, live orchestra, costume actors, and violinist Brendan Elliott explore friendships with Mozart, Marie Antoinette, and his fight for justice during the French Revolution for a powerful meditation on race, revolution, and the rediscovered genius of Joseph Bellone. I sat down with the creator of this wildly popular play, Bill Barclay, to learn more about Bellone and how curiosity turned into commitment in the resurrection of this incredible contributor to world history. Let's cut to my interview with Bill Barclay. Bill Barclay, it is such a privilege to chat with you today about The Chevalier, a musical play, which is going to be on stage here in Indianapolis on April 16th at the historic Madam Walker Theater. I've done so much research on you, and you have such a renowned career serving as music director of the Globe Theater from 2012 to 2019, currently as the artistic director with the ContraWorks Theater. You've got over 120 productions, 150 concerts to your credit, and I have to ask you, with so many productions under your belt and so many to choose from, what is it about the history of Joseph Bellone that's so captivating to you that you just felt compelled to resurrect this almost mythic story about this gentleman?
1: Because I had never heard about him before.

0: Okay, so this is really the thing that happened to me. It was 2018 or so, and we had just done Farinelli and the King on Broadway with Shakespeare's Globe, which is a play with music about the famous countertenor or castrato singer Farinelli in the 17th century. And I came back to London, and I had a fabulous conversation with two board members of the Globe. They said, "We have the story for your next theatrical concert that the Globe should produce." And I said, "What's it about?" And they said, "Joseph Boulogne, Chevalier de Saint-Georges." And I said, "Who's that?" And these were two people of color. One was Chichi Iwanuku of the Chineke Orchestra, and Margaret Casely Hayford, CBE, who then became chairwoman of the Globe. And they both looked at each other, and I immediately sensed that there was a problem here. And here I was, a musicologist who had spent his career largely exhuming historically informed performance from, sometimes very marginalized characters through history, and I had never heard about this first major composer of African descent and his historic contributions to all different kinds of major things that we take for granted today. Everything from obviously music composition, the creation of the composer violinist idea, fencer, first general of a European military unit in European history, freedom fighter who tried to abolish slavery in France, and is a phenomenal composer. And so I started reading what I could about him, and I just kept uncovering moments when history could have celebrated this person and didn't. And I realized that there was a huge opportunity to tell his story. And so I pitched it to a bunch of orchestras, and I wasn't at that time writing a lot of theatrical concerts. I was working for the Globe, and I was producing what they decided needed to be produced. I hadn't started Concert Theatre Works yet, and suddenly, I realized that these orchestras who had never played Boulogne weren't going to start now, and that if I was going to try to tell his story, I was going to need to do it myself.
1: So, was it a hard sell, a hard pitch? Obviously, because much like you, when you find out about this person, that rabbit hole just gets so deep. I like to call him like the LeBron James of his era. I mean, the dude
0: That's
1: did
0: right.
1: absolutely everything. We all know the story of how sometimes education and higher ed or just in general works. It's about haves, haves nots, who's included, who isn't, and we know who ends up on the cutting room floor. So as compelled as you were, the enthusiasm when you go to these orchestras with the idea, with the project and the history, is it a hard sell? And if so, how did you kind of beat the drum so effectively, like you clearly have, to really make the case, not just for your work, but for this forgotten history nearly of this incredible Renaissance man who it should have been celebrated, should have been talked alongside with Mozart and all these other luminaries of the classical era.
0: Well, at first I didn't have a great reputation for creating these works. I hadn't started writing these two dozen theatrical concerts. The Chevalier was really one of my first real forays. And so I wasn't pitching myself to write it. I was telling these orchestras, "Look, you've never played Joseph Boulogne. You ought to commission a playwright to write this who knows a lot about this. And I would love to be the musicologist as I was for Farinelli and the King, and just help the music and the story overlap to give a more complete picture of this man." And I, to be honest, I think I didn't get a lot of traction at first because this is going to be a familiar problem. Boulogne's music doesn't sell. Why? Because they've never played it. Why haven't they ever played it? Because it doesn't sell. And on and on and on and on. So it was until the Boston Symphony, who I had made some theatrical concerts before. They're really my home orchestra. I'm from Boston. They're one of the greatest orchestras in the world. And they just opened the Tanglewood Learning Institute for these sort of hybridized formats. And when I said in their inaugural year, someone should do this piece, they said, "Okay, well, we'll put you in the diary. You've got 6 months." And I said, "I'm sorry, who's going to write it?" And they said, "Well, you, of course." And I thought, "Well, golly, okay." And so I started researching my socks off, and then the rabbit hole just gets a lot deeper. You discover that he's roommates with Mozart, that Mozart lifted some ideas from him and was deeply inspired by him, all uncredited, of course. And then there's his tutelage, direct tutelage of Marie Antoinette, and the conversations they must have had over equal rights and slavery and everything else, you know. And so this play started to form in my mind, and I really had to write something. So what came out was scenes of a play with his music, and the response was so euphoric because I think people sensed not that the material was fabulous at first. We did a lot of work on it after that premiere, but that people could feel the pent up release of this man, that it was time for him to take his place in our cognizance, and that everyone else in that room was just as dumbfounded of the omission of Bologna in our history as I was. And that was in 2019. So then once we'd got that out and I started chopping it around, people were more interested because Tanglewood had given it its imprimatur. But then George Floyd died and we entered the great awakening. And classical music then belatedly realized that it had the problem I had been beating the drum about, which is you're not playing these marginalized composers. And that's when we got a lot more bookings, and now the piece has been performed in some 20 cities around the world, and it comes to Indianapolis.
1: Yeah. I have to say, if this is your first or one of your first forays into this, like, kudos, way to go. Like, knocking it out of the park, first time out the gate. You've touched on something. I want to kind of drill down into this as well. The time period in which Bologna is living, it is so dense. It's one of my favorites because the geopolitical sphere is full of conflict and contradiction. It's the era of the global slave trade. It's the era of imperious nation state building. And as we know, the histories of the era's luminaries primarily center around the victors, right, as it were. And so I'm very curious, how did you go about sourcing credible research materials to ensure accuracy, to minimize mythology, all while crafting compelling theater? Like, that's no small feat whatsoever, especially on the research end, because some of the sources out there that are used continually get debunked. And then we have to wait for other researchers to come in and say, hey, here's probably the other side of the story, or it's probably more likely this. So how did you even begin figuring out where to start and what was fact from fiction?
0: It's an excellent question. And you've identified some of the problems just in the way you eloquently frame the issue. Bologna's historical record was totally twisted and turned in the 19th century and sensationalized and exoticized, to be honest.
1: Yeah.
0: In novelesque ways, you know, around his race and around his virility and around his incredible ability to perform and be magical on stage. And then his legacy was largely forgotten. And, you know, he was overly sexualized. And it's partly because he couldn't legally marry because of his race. And so he didn't have a wife in a traditional family. And so it's just lots of BS to hack through. Fortunately, Gabriel Bonnat, who was a violinist in the back of the New York Philharmonic violin section for many years, took time in his retirement and wrote the authoritative biography about Bologna with stuff with loads of primary documents. And that is the book to read about him. It's forensic. You really trust him. This is one violinist writing about another, and this is not an effort to sell tons of books. This is an effort to set the record straight. And so you can blow past a lot of the BS and really get to the source, and you can see the facsimiles of the docking history of the boats that he took, and the concert programs of the programs that he planned, of his own music, and so you could really understand certain contentious issues, like his being denied the job to run the Paris Opera because of his race and why that might have happened. And then it wasn't enough just to exhume him, because you've got Marie Antoinette for another series of reasons around her gender, also hypersexualized, also with lots of events in her life that were totally fabricated by the press to smear her, to take down the monarchy. And so you have one person marginalized because of their gender, another because of their race, and that also creates the sort of boiling hot center of the drama on stage between the two of them. The sort of parlor game of, you know, did they or didn't they, is the least interesting fact. The key thing is that France is still engaging in slavery, And it's just 3,000 miles away. It's in the Caribbean islands, and it's not on mainland France. And like Britain, you know, the French thought, well, we don't enslave people. There are free blacks in Paris, and they're living lives like the Chevalier de Saint-Georges. Meanwhile, the crown was totally being funded by slavery happening thousands of miles away. So all of this was cooking up. And as you correctly note, the history of France at that time is as dense, as interesting, as resonant with today. This is just before the French Revolution that Boulogne, of course, fights in with Alexandre Dumas, another mixed-race person from history, who's the general of his Légion de Saint-Georges. It just gets more and more interesting the way you look at it. The banks collapse, the finances collapse, and the monarchy is toppled, and Marie Antoinette is killed, and you know Mozart nearly dies, and this just it's really, really, really dense, and ultimately we'll never know what actually happened there. And the play, a theatrical stage, is not the place to say precisely what was said and what wasn't. It's a place to inspire us to learn more, and that's, I think, what the work does at its best.
2: We'll return to my interview with playwright Bill Barclay in just a moment, but first, another classical gem from the Chevalier's catalog, violinist Genevieve Jourdeau and the Tafel Music Baroque Orchestra performed the first movement from Boulogne's Violin Concerto in F Major, Opus 10, Number 4.

0: I love that. I have to be honest with you. Growing up as a kid, history was not my favorite subject because I'm like names and dates, boring. But now we have like there's a musical score to world history that I find to be really compelling. The Enlightenment is kind of my favorite period to come at a musicological standpoint because you have the philosophies of Voltaire and Rousseau and, you know, the scientific method develops and the rights of man. I'm like, but how ironic, you know, Haydn is able to commission things because the global slave trade is funding all of this. So it is this really conflicted, such just, yeah, just a very at odds time within and of itself. And so I want to kind of switch gears just a little bit. Let's go to the cast of characters, right? Let's the actual characters in the play and perhaps even the people who play them in this production, how their stories are intertwined with each other, and how does the music of Joseph Boulogne really help underscore the primary themes of the play?
1: Well, he is the creator of several violin concertos that he debuted himself, conducting the orchestra and somehow playing the soloistic part. And so you have a sort of proto-Paganini who is just the center of attention. He also was an incredibly handsome guy, very well dressed, very smart. And so he was able to dazzle with his virtuosity as a composer and as a violinist and as a statesman, as a diplomat at the same time. And so he was a very flashy individual, and he's one of the most famous people in Paris at the time. And his music is interesting. It sounds a lot like Haydn, except sometimes more playful, if that's even possible. But the innovation that we focus on is musical innovation that becomes a feature of the play that I've written is important because it's one of the things that Mozart draws from is the idea of the symphony concertante of having two soloists, not one. And neither leading the other, but equal, an equal distribution of soloistic limelight, and also taking the themes and the melodies and the flash and distributing them among the other parts of the orchestra. And you know, I see in this a nod towards egality. So as the soloist, the person who can do it all, is still distributing some of the great parts among his string quartets, distributing it to the piano who plays the melody. And Marie Antoinette calls him on that in the piano lesson. Why does the piano have the melody? The piano is an accompanist here. And he's saying, it doesn't have to be an accompanist. We can both share, you know. And so I turn that into a dramatic license for him to, in a very coded way, try to seed equality into his music, because if he was too vocal about it, it would get him killed.
0: That's brilliant. I really think it is, in such a subliminal kind of way. The equality between the two instruments, spreading the wealth amongst the orchestra, and to be honest with you, really kind of being that harbinger of moving from a traditional classical to like, this is what classical music or just music in general can be, should be shared equally amongst our parts. I really hope folks pick up on that because that was kind of moment for me right there. That's incredible. This production continues to tour with absolute rave reviews and acclaim. I've read, you know, several from the New York Times and whatnot. And sometimes it's nice to get those, but let's move beyond the reviews because I think this is what's actually going to have the lasting power. Everyone's not a music critic. We have more regular people out and about, and we're the ones who kind of share the glory and the beauty of what this production is, and we carry that forward despite the reviews and whatnot. What do you hope people really take away from the play, whether they be classical music aficionados or novices? Like, what is the main thing that you kind of hope to be contagious when you had this wonderful, like, spirit of enthusiasm to learn about the man's music and his life? What do you want other people to share with you?
1: The big thing for me is how many other Joseph Boulognes are there waiting to be discovered? And the larger thing is why is classical music so darn white? So a piece of this is we got in touch with the Sphinx organization in Detroit early on to talk about their National Alliance for Audition Support, which is an amazing scheme whereby they fund auditions for deserving musicians of color to win these jobs so that more of the hundreds of orchestras around North America have Black and Latinx musicians in them. And the audition point is the weak point in the chain for a lot of these people who, who've been able to afford an education, but they can't necessarily afford the 10, 15, 20 auditions where they have to fly with their double bass to Cleveland or Ontario and audition, take out a hotel room and audition and then do it again until they get one of these major jobs. And it's where race and financial injustice sort of overlap, and they need a little help to get there. And so the way that scheme is funded and the way those musicians get those grants is that orchestras join the alliance and pay a very small amount, between, say, $2,000 and $5,000 a year, which is a rounding error for most organizations, to give a pot. And then the Sphinx doles out these audition grants and then helps these musicians, deserving musicians, get auditions. And so what we decided to do was every orchestra that performed the Chevalier would have to join the National Alliance in order to bulk up the audition grants. And then Concert Theatre Works decided to do that not only for the Chevalier, but for all of our titles. So whatever orchestra we work with has to join the National Alliance. And when we started this, I think there were 88 members of orchestras, and now there, I think, are 120. And that's not our work alone by any means, but we've written the first check in their name to at least three or four orchestras who didn't have the dosh to join it right away, and we got them enlisted, and we continue to talk about the great work that the Sphinx organization does in order to make sure that the classical music continues to diversify and does the hard yards to get some of these deserving musicians who may not be able to afford the opportunities to get in there.
0: And the Indianapolis Chamber Orchestra is a very proud member of that cohort. I needed to go back through my notes here and recorrect things, because we're excited to have this here at the Madam Walker Theater in Indianapolis on May 16th, not April 16th. I'm like, you're not coming here in the next week. May 16th, we are super excited. To be perfectly honest, the time spent with you today has been an absolute privilege. It's amazing work, but I love it. It's work that is bigger than yourself, because you realize a historical deficit, and in your own way, you and your team of just incredible creative visionaries are doing what you know how to do for the right reason. And we say thank you. Being here with you today has just been awesome. I've already got my tickets. I'm going to be in the front row. I can't wait. Bill Barclay, thank you so much for joining with me today.
1: My word, my pleasure. Thank you so much. And see you at the show.
0: Absolutely.

violinist Randall Goosby, and the London Contemporary Orchestra round out this week's episode of Classical Beat with a piece full of wit, rigor, and balance between the virtuosic and the melodically simple. From Joseph Bellone, the Chevalier de Saint-Georges was the first movement from his Violin Concerto in G Major, Opus 8, Number 2. Thank you all so much for traveling back in time with me this week on The Classical Beat to learn more about a transformative figure in classical music and world history. You still have plenty of time to get tickets to The Chevalier, a musical play, coming on May 16th at the Madam Walker Legacy Center in Indianapolis. So get to icomusic.org to reserve and snag those tickets. 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Julia Hallbrook is our executive director. Cesar Rodriguez is our technical director. And I'm your host, Joshua Sock Joplin Thompson. And we'll all be back next week for another lineup of must-see and must-hear arts and cultural stuff and things from around the state of Indiana. 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Classical Beat is made possible by listeners just like you and the Carter Family Fund.

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3: Welcome to Folk Alley, your weekly deep dive of the best in folk roots and Americana. I'm your host, Cindy House. Today is all about birding. I have my Sibley's Intro to Birding book, my copy of Smithsonian Birds of North America. I have my Wingspan board game all set up, and I am ready to party. Okay, first up is Pete Seeger, Little Birdie, which features a conversation between Pete and the little birdie. The bird is asking to sing its song, and the lyrics are reflecting about the fleeting nature of life. Truly the spirit of birding. Here's Pete Seeger.

And it was Pete Seeger starting off the hour with a live version of Little Birdie, which was released in 1963. That's a traditional song, and in Pete's version, the bird's head is red, which means it could be any number of birds, like a cardinal, red-headed woodpecker, a house finch, some kind of tanager, a red-faced warbler, to guess a few. I did tell you I had my bird guide next to me while we're doing this show together. All right, up next, this is Jesse Winchester.

A couple of songs about birds as a metaphor for letting go of love and also love returning. That was Emmylou Harris featuring Kate and Anna McGarrigle, who actually co-wrote that song with Emmylou, the song Little Bird, One More Plea for Love to Return. Also Jesse Winchester right before that with My Songbird, that was recorded live at Mountain Stage. All about birds today. I'm Cindy Howes. This is Folk Alley.

Now, this next song, I saw the title for it, Follow the Heron, and I was like, oh, yeah, I love herons. And then I remembered, no, it's the great egret, which is a similar species and is sometimes mistaken for herons. I also was trying to look up a couple of, like, metaphors for each different kind of bird that are mentioned in these songs. So in a lot of cultures, herons symbolize patience, purity, wisdom, and renewal. This song, sung by the Scottish singer-songwriter Corinne Polwart, here's Follow the Heron.

some lovely bird songs coming out of the UK. That's Spell Songs on Folk Alley featuring Sekou Kate. The song is Jay. The jay that they possibly might be referring to is the Eurasian jay, a member of the crow family, and it's known for being secretive or shy and wary of humans. And we heard from Corinne Polwart right before that with Follow the Heron. It's Cindy, and thank you for joining us today on Folk Alley. John Gorka, I don't know if he's a birder, but he played a show at a bird sanctuary in 2023. It was the Norman Bird Sanctuary in Rhode Island. John's singing about a raven on this track associated with wisdom, knowledge, magic, and transformation, but also death and darkness. Here's Raven in the Storm from John Gorka.

Speaking of two birds who often get confused for each other, crows and ravens. So that was The Blackest Crow, a traditional song as done by Viv and Riley. And we heard Raven in the Storm from John Gorka. So the difference are that ravens are significantly larger. Crows have a slimmer bill and squared off tails and a higher pitched cawing sound. Both of them are known for their exceptional intelligence. And I'd like to hang out with either one of them. I'm Cindy House. This is Folk Alley.

We're listening to all bird songs today on Folk Alley. It is spring and it is the season of birding. We'll hear a track up next that was written by J.P. Cormier, a Canadian singer-songwriter, as performed by Special Consensus. It's about a blackbird, and the blackbird metaphor is often used to symbolize hope, resilience, and the pursuit of freedom. Let's get into it. This is from Special Consensus' Great Blue North album. Here's Blackbird.

I think of all the birds featured on Folk Alley today, this one is maybe the most bizarre. Chuck Will's Widow. That's an Amy Ray song. So the chuck is the largest nightjar in North America. It's almost entirely nocturnal. It's about 12 inches in length. That doesn't include wingspan, and mostly found in the southeastern United States near swamps, rocky uplands, and pine woods, basically like where Amy Ray lives. And it looks really wild. It's like, it looks like something that Jim Henson created or something, but beautiful metaphor that Amy used in that song from Chuck Will's Widow. And we also heard Special Consensus. The song was Blackbird. It's Cindy Howes, and hello. Thanks for joining us today on Folk Alley. Here's Linda Thompson.

0: Jeff Tweedy wrapping us up this hour with a robin or a wren. Also, Linda Thompson right before that, the song If I Were a Bluebird, which tells the story of a poor girl who's been courting a young sailor lad for a long time. He goes away for transport, leaves her behind, and in her imagination, she wishes to be that bluebird that could fly over his ship and be with him. 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This is Folk Alley.
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6: Welcome to the Kitchen Party Kaylee, Celtic music from across the globe and across town. I'm Dave Baghdad, and I'm so glad you could join us. On tonight's program, we'll have new music and vintage tracks from Ireland, Scotland, Canada, the UK, and the US. 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
7: Cade Mela Falcha, you're very welcome here for this 589th edition of the Kitchen Party Kaylee. I'm your host, Dave Baghdad, and we have a great show for you. Some things you may know, and a lot you probably don't. If you're listening live on Sunday evening, then today is Mother's Day, and I want to send greetings to all the moms and grandmothers with hopes that you've had a fine day filled with fun and family. We're going to do something we haven't done in several years, which is a Mother's Day episode, and without further ado, let's get right on to it. Let's start with the all-star quartet known as Pride of New York, consisting of three All-Ireland winners, Joni Madden on flute and whistle, Brian Conway on fiddle, and Billy McComiskey on accordion, along with Brendan Dolan on piano. We'll go to their 2009 self-titled Compass Records album, their only release to date, and we'll hear some slip jigs, Redican's Mother, The Bridal, and The Humors of Whiskey. The first tune is also known as The Winnie Hills of Leitrim, and the second, I'm the Boy for Bewitching Them. I'm sure you'll agree that those titles are preferable to Redican's Mother and The Bridal, but there you go. From there, we'll have a live track from the venerable Christy Moore, right after some slip jigs from Pride of New York on the Kitchen Party Kaylee.

That was Christy Moore, best known as founder of both Blanksty and Moving Hearts, in addition to his decades-long solo career. We heard him on a Natalie Merchant song, Motherland, which is now widely regarded as one of Christy's, even though he didn't write it. We previously played Christy's studio version from his 2006 album, Burning Times, but the one we just heard is from his 2019 double live album, Magic Hearts. Before that, we had Joni Madden, Brian Conway, Billy McComiskey, and Brendan Dolan, who performed as Pride of New York. From their 2009 self-titled album, we heard them on Redican's Mother, The Bridal, and The Humors of Whiskey. Let's move on now to Andrea Beaton, the Cape Breton fiddler, composer, educator, and coffee proprietor, with a track from her 2004 debut album, Cuts. We'll hear her on a set of B minor tunes, starting with a march, Mom and Dad, followed by three reels, Andrea Beaton, The Holland Wedding, and Dale Gillis's Visit to Images. Cape Breton pianist Hilda Chason wrote the third tune, and Andrea composed the other three. She's backed by another great fiddler, Troy McGillivray, on piano. From there, we'll hear the fine American Celtic rock band Seven Nations, right after the B minor cut from Andrea Beaton, on The Kitchen Party Kaylee.

Years later, now based in Orlando, Florida. They've toured internationally and have hit every U.S. state in their long history, and we went to their 2005 album, Thanks for Waiting, for a song called Mama. And speaking of waiting, it's now been 10 years since their last studio record. Before Seven Nations, we had Cape Breton fiddler Andrea Beaton on a set of B minor tunes, A March, Mom and Dad, followed by three reels, Andrea Beaton, The Holland Wedding, and Dale Gillis's Visit to Images. This is from Andrea's debut album, Cuts, which came out all the way back in 2004. From one great Cape Breton fiddler, we'll have two more, one of whom is Rodney MacDonald, the fiddler and step dancer who grew up in Mabou and released two albums in the 1990s, the second of which, 1997's Traditionally Rockin', also features his first cousin, fiddler Glenn Graham. And, oh yeah, Rodney also spent 3 years as the premier of Nova Scotia, serving from 2006 to 2009, and he's now CEO of the Gaelic College in St. Anne, Cape Breton. Yes, the leader of Nova Scotia was a fiddler and a dancer. Let's go to Traditionally Rockin' and hear Rodney and Glenn on Mo Maher, or My Mother. From two great fiddlers, we'll then hear three, fiddlers three to be exact, right after the Honorable Rodney MacDonald and Glenn Graham on the Kitchen Party Gaelic.

We just heard five great fiddlers in that block. That was three of them. Fiddlers three, to be exact. The Canadian trio consisting of Andrian, Stefan, and Elena Lozinski, all on fiddle and other instruments. From their 2003 album, Encore, we had a medley of Mother's Reel, Glen Allen Reel, and Tune with No Name. Before Fiddlers 3, we had two more great fiddlers and first cousins, Rodney MacDonald and Glenn Graham, both of whom have had long and multifaceted careers. From their 1997 album, Traditionally Rockin', a record which was nominated for two East Coast Music Awards, we heard Moma Hare, Scots Gaelic from My Mother. Let's hear now from some friends of the show, Matt and Shannon Heaton, the New England duo whose most recent album, Whirring Wings, came out a couple years ago. From that excellent album, let's have a medley of Clare reels, P. Joe Hayes No. 2, Cottage in the Grove, and Mother and Child, featuring Shannon on flute and Matt on guitar. The P. Joe Hayes in question is fiddler Martin Hayes' father, himself a mean fiddler and co-founder of the Tulloch Cayley Band. From there, we'll have a moving song from a show newcomer, the quartet known as Villages. First, here's Matt and Shannon Heaton and P. Joe's Reels on the Kitchen Party Cayley.

That was Villages, the Cape Breton folk quartet consisting of Archie Rankin, John Pirro, Matt Ellis, and Travis Ellis. It's not the sort of Cape Breton music to which we're accustomed, but it's good stuff nonetheless. From their 2023 album, Dark Island, we heard Mother. Before that, we had our friends Matt and Shannon Heaton and a set of reels, P. Joe Hayes No. 2, Cottage in the Glen, and Mother and Child, from their 2024 album, Whirring Wings. And I'll just mention that Matt is also a surf guitarist, and there's a feature on his band, The Electric Heaters, in the latest issue of Exotica Modern, written by yours truly. We'll move on now to quite an unusual record from an unusual group, both of which are called The Forgotten Bouzouki. The group and the album are sort of a hybrid of Greek and Celtic music, and just to make it a little weirder, the whole enterprise is based in Newfoundland, because why not? George Mimenis formed the band in 1998 after discovering a forgotten bouzouki in his basement, and the group grew out of some periodic jam sessions, finally releasing its album in 2011. We'll hear My Mother's Portrait, featuring George on guitar and lead vocals, along with two fine Newfoundland musicians, Dave Panting on mandolin and Darren Brown on bouzouki, along with Heather Wright on violin and viola, and Matthew Hender on double bass. From there, we'll hear a different kind of bouzouki music from the great Andy Irvine, right after The Forgotten Bouzouki on The Kitchen Party Kaylee.

Andy Irvine there, the brilliant Irish musician who was a guest on our show 10 years ago now. We went to his 2010 album, Abakura, which at the time of its release was his first solo record in 11 years and was recorded in Dublin, Norway, Australia, Hungary, and Brittany. We heard Andy's original song, The Spirit of Mother Jones. Before that, we had the Newfoundland Greek hybrid group known as the Forgotten Bouzouki, My Mother's Portrait, from their 2011 self-titled album. We've time for one more track before the finale, and we'll hear from a trio that has graced our airwaves several times recently, featuring fiddler Morris Lennon and a pair of younger musicians, Kara Brennan, also on fiddle, and Chris Dawson on flute and guitar. Their album together, 234, came out in 2023, and we'll hear My Grandmother's House, The King's Bow, and The Last One Out. So here we go with that, on the Kitchen Party Kaylee.

Morris Lennon, Kira Brennan, and Chris Dawson there with My Grandmother's House, The King's Bow, and The Last One Out from their 2023 album, 234. We're getting near the end of our show for today. I hope you've enjoyed our time together, and I look forward to having you join us again next week. Reach us by email at kitchenpartykaylee, that's all one word, and Kaylee is C-E-I-L-I-D-H, at gmail.com, or through our Facebook page. 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For our final track this week, we'll hear Linda Arnold and Garton Mother's Lullaby. Until next time, I am your host, Dave Baghdad, and I thank you for listening. We'll see you here again next Sunday at 10 p.m. Slán ogat.

0: 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This program was made possible by donations from the Friends of The Kitchen Party Kaylee. We hope that you'll join us again next Sunday at 10 p.m. The Kitchen Party Kaylee is written, produced, and hosted by Dave Bagdad and was recorded at EMAS Studios in Indianapolis. The Kitchen Party Kaylee is a Fortnite production. 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

like jazz, close enough for sweet jazz. 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

Aikman. Piano trio number 4 by Dvorak, known as his Dumky Trio, which is a very well-known example of chamber music that is deviates from standard forms. It's in 5 movements, which is strange, and the structure of the movements within themselves is actually quite strange as well. The subtitle, Dumky, is a Ukrainian term. Originally, it's refers to epic ballads, specifically a song or lament of captive people. And during the 19th century, composers from other Slavic countries began using this term as a classical form to indicate a brooding, introspective composition with cheerful sections interspersed within. This is the Piano Trio No. 4, the Dumky Trio by Dvorak, played here by the Bozar Trio.

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1: This is the calm after the storm. A slice of Louis de Lorgouvi's Fourth Symphony. The whole symphony comes rolling in like rage and thunder, urgent and theatrical. And it leaves just the same, yet embraced in the eye of this symphonic storm, you get this. The soothing and lyrical third movement. You'll explore the entire

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1: Sure, Beethoven focused his main musical efforts on big orchestral pieces, but his talents were broad. He dabbled in an array of classical genres. For instance, wind ensembles. It's believed that he crafted works for winds not just because he liked it. They were also a way for him to just catch his breath from the heavy lifting of his orchestral works. A breather, perhaps, but no less imaginative. Stay close for this one. I'm Melanie Renata. I'm so glad you're here. This is Music.

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1: Imagine sharing something you poured your heart into, and the person you trusted most tells you it's worthless. That's what happened to Tchaikovsky when he played this, his first piano concerto, for a friend who had always seemed supportive. Every note was met with silence, until finally, harsh words just spilled out of their mouth. Worthless, unplayable, unskillful. Ugh. Did Tchaikovsky change this work? No. He changed who he trusted. He found another friend who saw the music for what it was. Sometimes it's not about changing yourself, it's about changing who you let call themselves your friend. This work of Tchaikovsky's is on the way. I'm Melanie Renata. This is Music Through the Night. During two different wars, Jewish composer Hans Gall was making music. It's very likely this gorgeous serenade for strings from him helped to keep those thoughts of war at bay.

The early hours of the day first call for a moment of calm, a moment to just slow down. This work by Henriette Renier creates just the right atmosphere for that. Here's harpist Noyoko Yoshino with Contemplation.

Touch of Twinkly Magic, harpist Naoko Yoshino, with Contemplation by Henriette Renier. I'm Melanie Renata. Thanks for being with me this morning. This hour begins with a work that is both beautiful and an absolute blast. A soothing opening, and then in less than 30 seconds, it gets you moving. François Joseph Gossec's Third Symphony in D Major. Here's Tafel Musik, Jean Lemon at the podium.

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1: Coming up this hour on Anytime Classical, Going Conductorless, the best Gioachino Rossini story, There Is No Fiona, and Swedish Flowers. I'm Kate Botello with music coming up this hour, performed by the Orpheus Chamber Orchestra. That's a Mozart piano concerto. The overture to La Gazza Ladra by Gioachino Rossini with a fabulous story to go with it. And the poems of Fiona MacLeod, who wasn't actually Fiona MacLeod. And we'll wind things up with a bunch of Swedish Flowers by Wilhelm Petersen Berger, The Flowers of Frisia, his summer home in Sweden. I'm Kate Botello. Music's coming right up. Stay right here.

0: AP Sports, I'm Geffen Coolbaugh. Shai Gilgeous-Alexander of the Oklahoma City Thunder has won the NBA's Most Valuable Player Award for the second consecutive year. The reigning champ and finals MVP becomes the 18th player to win at least two MVP awards and the 14th to win them in back-to-back fashion. In NFL news, Aaron Rodgers is running it back with the Steelers. Two people with knowledge of the decision told the Associated Press that the four-time NFL MVP agreed to a one-year deal to return to Pittsburgh. MLB two-time World Series champion second baseman Jose Altuve of the Houston Astros is headed to the injured list with a grade 2 oblique strain. Today in sports history, Randy Johnson becomes the oldest pitcher in MLB history to throw a perfect game at the age of 40 with the Arizona Diamondbacks in 2004. More sports news at apnews.com. I'm Geffen Coolbaugh.
1: And 2 minutes after 6 o'clock for this Monday morning. Hi, it's Tim Bonnell. And interstate's moving well and good conditions, maybe a little breezy, but pretty good out there, accident-free. So when those things pop up for the rush hour, we'll share the delays with you. The forecast calls for a chance of scattered showers this afternoon, maybe thunderstorms as clouds increase, but first part of the day is going to be real nice. A high of 85 today, mostly cloudy, showers, thunderstorms likely tonight, just 69 for the low, and on Tuesday, increasing clouds, scattered showers, and thunderstorms, about a 70% chance of a high of 86, some 30-mile-per-hour gusts. It's currently 68 at WICR 88.7, the Diamond.
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3: Up first this hour, iconic music from French composer Claude Debussy, Clair de Lune, Moonlight, Suite Bergamasque No. 3, and a gorgeous arrangement for the harp. We'll hear this played by Isabelle Courret.

Isabelle Courret played the harp in Clair de Lune, Moonlight, from the Suite Bergamasque No. 3 by Claude Debussy. Thank you for listening to Anytime Classical, a production of Classical Music Indie. I'm Kate Botello, happy to share music with you this hour, including this next work by W.A. Mozart. This is the third movement, Rondo Allegro, from his Concerto for Piano No. 22 in E-flat major. Now, our pianist is Jonathan Biss, and the orchestra is the Orpheus Chamber Orchestra. Something really nifty about the Orpheus is that they always work without a conductor. They have never had a conductor. How do they do it? Well, they take turns going out into the house and listening to the balance coming from the ensemble and then come back and give each other notes. And then they basically just listen to each other really, really hard. Here's Orpheus and Biss with that concerto.

0: Always conductorless, the Orpheus Chamber Orchestra with Jonathan Biss at the piano. That was the third movement, Rondo Allegro, from the Concerto for Piano No. 22 in E-flat major by W.A. Mozart.
1: At 6:21, checking the traffic for the drive this early Monday morning. Things moving pretty smoothly. Minor slowing in 65 northbound at the north, the south split on the northbound side. Just minor approaching that work zone. Accident-free. Clouds are thickening through the day today. Bring some scattered showers or thunderstorms. A high of 85 this afternoon. And mostly cloudy, scattered showers and thunderstorms likely tonight, down to 69 for the low. 70% chance of those showers scattered tomorrow, with the clouds increasing through the day. High of 86. The temperature now 68 at WICR, 88.7 the Diamond.
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0: This is Anytime Classical. I'm Kate Botello. So excited because I get to tell you my favorite Rossini story right now. Okay, it is May the 31st, 1817. In Milan, at La Scala. Yes, we know the exact date and location of this incident because it was the night of the premiere of La Gazza Ladra, The Thieving Magpie, Rossini's opera. But Rossini had himself this reputation for procrastinating, leaving things until the very last minute. Well, guess what? It was the 31st of May. The opera was opening that night, and our pal Rossini had not yet finished the overture. So, his boss at La Scala locked him in a room upstairs with a bunch of paper and a pen and said, "You are going to write this music right now, and every page that you finish, you are going to drop out the window to the copyists who are waiting in the street below." And let me tell you something, buddy, either that music comes out the window, or you do. And I'm sure that's exactly how he said it in Milan in 1870.

But still, that is what happened. One page at a time, he dropped the music out the window to the copyists, and somehow they pulled it off, and the opera opened that night with this overture intact, including a nifty snare drum intended to indicate the clever sneakiness of the thieving magpie. We'll hear it performed right now by the Chicago Symphony Orchestra, conducted by Fritz Reiner.

Fritz Reiner conducted the Chicago Symphony Orchestra. It's amazing what you can get done in one day under pressure. That's how long it took Rossini to write La Gazza Ladra Overture on the 31st of May, 1817, to be specific. Up next this hour, some impressionistic music from Charles Tomlinson Griffiths, composed between 1910 and 1917. Poems of Fiona MacLeod. And these are really gorgeous poems. They're about longing and intense passion and yearning and love going beyond death. They sum it up as love, loss, and nature. But here is something very interesting about these poems about love, loss, and nature. There is no Fiona MacLeod. Fiona MacLeod was not a person. She was, in fact, the nom de plume of one William Sharp. So this beautiful, ethereal poetry written by the elegant Scotswoman Fiona MacLeod is actually beautiful, ethereal, mystical poetry written by Scottish guy William Sharp. Now, this is a song cycle with this poetry, so we'll hear them performed by soprano Barbara Quintiliani with the Buffalo Philharmonic Orchestra, conducted by Joanne Folletta.

0: Joanne Faletta conducted the Buffalo Philharmonic Orchestra, featuring Barbara Quintiliani, our soprano, singing The Poems of Fiona MacLeod by Charles Tomlinson Griffiths.
1: It's 6:46, 14 minutes before 7 o'clock. Interstate's starting to load up and moving pretty well throughout, even through the work zones right now. Accident-free on the interstates. There's a city street, Grace 42nd and Franklin. The forecast, increasing clouds, some scattered showers and thunderstorms headed our way. High of 85 today, mostly cloudy. Thunderstorms likely tonight down to 69 for the low. Increasing clouds again tomorrow with about a 70% chance of showers or thunderstorms. Tomorrow's high 86. The temperature right now is 68 at WICR, 88.7 the Diamond.
2: 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A concert on planet Tippett Rise on the next performance today from 8 p.m.
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0: Thanks for listening to Anytime Classical, a production of Classical Music Indy. I'm your host, Kate Botello, and don't forget, you can reach me or any of my colleagues, Dr. Denise Finnegan-Hill, Michael Toulouse, or Joshua Sock Joplin-Thompson, with an email to all of us to info@classicalmusicindy.org. We'd love to hear from you. Time to wind up this hour on Anytime Classical, and to do so, I'll give you some flowers. Or actually, Wilhelm Petersen Berger will give you some flowers, the flowers of Frösö. That's an island in Sweden where he would spend his summers. So he published this in 1896. Originally, it was for piano and later orchestrated. And it's really just beautiful nature music. Just imagine, summer, Sweden, fields, flowers, all the things. We'll hear this performed by the Helsingborg Symphony Orchestra, conducted by Oko Kamu.

0: Okokamu conducted the Helsingborg Symphony Orchestra, performing Flowers of Fröso, Book 1, Music of Swedish composer Wilhelm Petersen Berger. I'm Kate Botello. This is Anytime Classical. Thanks for listening with me this hour.
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0: Coming up this hour on Anytime Classical, Summertime and the Spirit of Corn, Greek gods, shepherds, and Romans, oh my, and what's an opus? I'll define it and explain why we classical hosts find it so helpful. I'm Kate Botello with music coming this hour from Alexander Glazunov, Summer, from his ballet The Seasons, the opera ballet Temple of Glory by Jean-Philippe Rameau, a waltz cycle by Johann Wagner, and a symphony in C major, Opus 13, Number 5, by Carl Philipp Stamitz. Terrific music begins shortly. Stay right here.
4: I'm Marcela Sanchez with an AP News Minute. The U.S. and Iran are signaling that they would be ready to fight again. President Trump warned on social media the clock is ticking and Iran better get moving fast. An Iranian official on state television said our armed forces' fingers are on the trigger. Yesterday, a drone sparked a fire along a nuclear power plant in the United Arab Emirates. No injuries or radiological release were reported. South Carolina's state house will take up a measure today to redraw congressional districts. Several southern states have passed similar legislation to help Republicans win more U.S. House seats. Negotiations will resume today to end a strike that shut down New York's Long Island Railroad. It's North America's largest commuter rail system. World shares mostly retreated and oil prices jumped today. U.S. futures fell. I'm Marcela Sanchez.
5: 5 minutes after 7 o'clock, and on the north side, 465 eastbound before Meridian through the work zone, a little bit of slowing there. And to the south split, things moving fine on 65 and 70 right now. Accident free on the interstate system, still working that 42nd Franklin east side crash. The forecast, increasing clouds, some scattered showers, thunderstorms expected today, high of 85, mostly cloudy showers and thunderstorms tonight, low of 69, and tomorrow 70% chance of those showers or scattered showers and thunderstorms with the clouds thickening and a high of 86. The temperature now is 68 at WICR, 88.7 The Diamond. 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
8: From the Saturday Evening Post, this is the Post Perspective for May 18th. In today's Post of 1929, Henry Ford said automation didn't threaten human workers. Yes, he'd introduced machines to do some tasks on his automotive assembly line, but even with the automation in his plant, the number of his employees in 20 years had risen from 3 men to 100,000. Automation had lowered the cost of producing automobiles, Ford said. Greater affordability increased the demand for cars, which led to increased production, which led to employing more workers. The same argument is being used today to support the use of artificial intelligence. AI, say its developers, will make systems more productive, which will lead to increased employment. Furthermore, the jobs will be better, involving critical thinking and freed of their more tedious tasks, eventually. But for employees on the front lines of the AI era, the years ahead could involve hard transitions, and workers may see their jobs eliminated by AI, which is reportedly cutting 16,000 jobs a month. There's more from the Post at SaturdayEveningPost.com.
0: 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We're a production of Classical Music Indie, and I'm your host, Kate Botello, with music for you next from Alexander Glazunov. This is the movement Summer from his ballet The Seasons that premiered in 1899 in St. Petersburg, Russia, with choreography by the legendary Marius Patipa. This is the tableau for Summer, with lots of cornflowers and poppies everywhere, and the spirit of corn is rescued from being kidnapped by satyrs and fauns by the wind of zephyr. We'll hear this music performed by the Czechoslovak Radio Symphony Orchestra, conducted by Andras Leonard.

0: Andraž Leonard conducted the Czechoslovak Radio Symphony Orchestra performing Summer from The Seasons Ballet by Alexander Glazunov.
1: At 7:20, as we check the drive-in this morning, traffic map looks pretty good. Things moving fine. Minor slowing just for volume. There is that work zone on the north side, eastbound 465 before Springmill after ditch. Little stop and go squeezing through there. Also a little heavy coming off of 106th Street, US 31 southbound 465's merge westbound out of Carmel. But other than that, accident-free on the interstates. Clouds are thickening, bringing us some scattered showers, thunderstorms today, high 85. Mostly cloudy, scattered showers, thunderstorms likely tonight, low 69, and thickening clouds again tomorrow, scattered showers and thunderstorms. Tomorrow's high about 86, with some gusty winds throughout this period of time. It's 68 now at WICR 88.7, The Diamond.
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0: Up next, music from the opera ballet Temple of Glory, which premiered in 1745 in the Palace of Versailles to celebrate a French victory in battle. It had a libretto by Voltaire and music by Jean-Philippe Rameau. As to the subject matter, it's basically got all kinds of figures from Greek mythology and a handful of shepherds and shepherdesses and some random Romans, too. We'll hear music from The Temple of Glory by Jean-Philippe Rameau, performed by the Philharmonia Baroque Orchestra and Chorale, led by Nicholas McKeegan.

Nicholas McKeegan conducted the Philharmonia Baroque Orchestra and Chorale performing Temple of Glory, composed in 1745 by Jean-Philippe Rameau. Up next this hour, we'll hear a waltz cycle by the Dutch composer Johann Wagenaar, composed in 1929. We'll hear this performed by the Royal Concertgebouw Orchestra, conducted by Ricardo Chailly.

0: Vienna Dreivierteltakt, which means triple time, three-quarter time, a waltz cycle by the Dutch composer Johann Wagenaar, composed in 1929. That was the Royal Concertgebouw Orchestra, conducted by Ricardo Chailly.
1: It's 20 minutes before 8 o'clock, 7:40. Good morning, Tim Bonnell on 465 westbound at Allisonville Road. Have two left lanes blocked there, exit 35, by a crash. So stop-and-go traffic coming around the east side, northbound 465 through Castleton, back to 71st Street. Again, it's the left two lanes blocked on 465 westbound up at Allisonville Road. Keystone and 96th, the crash up on the north side as well. And the forecast, though, brings us increasing clouds, scattered showers and thunderstorms today. High of 85, mostly cloudy showers, thunderstorms expected tonight. Low of 69, and thickening clouds again tomorrow, scattered showers and thunderstorms. About 70% chance, some gusty winds, a high of 86 tomorrow. It's 68 now at WICR, 88.7 The Diamond.
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0: got just the thing for you. 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
2: Time for one more work in this hour from Carl Philipp Stamitz, dating to around 1777. This is his Opus 13, number 5, Symphony in C Major. Now, why do we call out the opus number, and what does that mean? Well, composers would compose and publish things in sets, like here's a bunch of piano sonatas, here's a bunch of duets, here's this and that. And you've got to be able to tell them apart, because he might write a bunch of symphonies in C major, and you might not know exactly which year it is. And in fact, in Carl Philipp Stamitz's case, he wrote at least 4 symphonies in C major, so we got to know which one. So the one we're about to hear is Opus 13, which is the 13th set of music that he published, number five out of the 6 symphonies that were contained in that opus. So I hope you'll find that helpful if you ever hear a piece that you like and you want to go looking for it. The opus number will help you specify what it is you want. Here are the London Mozart players under the direction of Matthias Bamert.

0: Matthias Bommert led the London Mozart Players in the Symphony in C Major, Opus 13, Number 5, published in 1777 by Carl Philipp Stamitz.
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0: Coming up this hour on Anytime Classical, a fake fiancé, the kindest human being I've ever known, lovely on the water. Van Diemen's Land, she borrowed some of her mother's gold, The Lady and the Dragon, and As I Walked Over London Bridge. I'm Kate Botello with music coming your way this hour from Emmerich Kallmann, a medley from Countess Maritza, a concerto for mandolin and strings by the apparently kindly Emmanuel Barbella, six studies in English folk song by Ray Vaughan Williams, and a bonus concerto by Louis Spohr. Stay right here.
4: I'm Marcela Sanchez with an AP News Minute. The White House says China has agreed to increase its imports of U.S. agricultural products, including beef and poultry, following President Trump's visit to Beijing last week. China did not immediately confirm the terms, but on Saturday had signaled an agreement to reduce some trade barriers. In the nation's capital, thousands of people gathered on the National Mall yesterday for a day-long prayer rally billed as a rededication of our country as one nation under God. Trump read a passage of scripture in a video shown at the rally. The conservative Christian lineup featured guests who often argued that the U.S. was founded as a Christian nation, a narrative disputed by many historians and other religious traditions. Negotiations will resume today to end a strike that shut down New York's Long Island Railroad. More stories at apnews.com. I'm Marcela Sanchez.
5: 3 minutes after 8 o'clock on 465 westbound up at Allisonville Road. Left two lanes are blocked, and so coming around the curve from 71st Street up to Allisonville Road by I-69, stop-and-go traffic. Again, it's exit 44 up to exit 35. Left two lanes blocked, causing that backup. Also, Keystone southbound at 96th Street, an accident backing things up through Carmel on Keystone southbound at this moment. Clouds are thickening, bringing some scattered showers and thunderstorms today, tonight, and tomorrow. About a 70% chance. Tomorrow, a high of 85 today with 69 for our low tonight. And tomorrow's high about 86. It's 60, or actually it's 72 at WICR, 88.7 The Diamond.
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0: Thanks for listening to Anytime Classical, a production of Classical Music Indie. I'm your host, Kate Botello, with music from the Hungarian composer Emmerich Kallmann for you right now. This is a medley from Countess Maritza, which premiered in February of 1924 in Vienna. This is an operetta about a young widow who invents a fake fiancé to get the fellas to leave her alone. We'll hear this performed by the Budapest Symphony Orchestra, conducted by Thomas Breitner.

Thomas Breitner conducted the Budapest Symphony Orchestra, performing a medley from Countess Maritza by Emmerich Kallmann. Right now, music from Johannes Brahms, the Hungarian Dance No. 14 in D minor. We'll hear it performed by the Budapest Festival Orchestra, conducted by Ivan Fischer.

0: And still slow traffic on the northeast corner, 465 northbound from Pendleton Pike, past I-69. Seeing improvement, had the left two lanes blocked at Allisonville Road by a crash. Still heavy, though, trying to get through that area. Also, Keystone's improved an earlier accident around 96th Street, had it backed up to 126th, but it's on its way now. Just pockets of stop and go approaching 465. The work zone's heavy, and right now, 65 northbound to south splits, the only one that's affected on that south side. 70 is moving okay through the split there. The north side work zone over ditch to Spring Mill, pockets of stop and go on the eastbound side of 465. The forecast today, clouds thickening, some scattered showers and thunderstorms. High of 85, mostly cloudy, thunderstorms, showers tonight, low of 69. Thickening clouds again tomorrow with 70% chance of scattered showers and thunderstorms, high of 86. It's currently 72 at WICR, 88.7 The Diamond.
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3: This is Anytime Classical. I'm Kate Botello. If you have a question or a comment for me or any of my colleagues here, you can write to all of us with one email to info@classicalmusicindy.org. Up next, we'll hear music from the Neapolitan composer and violinist Emmanuel Barbella. This is a concerto for mandolin and strings in D major. Now, music writer Charles Burney met him in 1770 and said, and I quote, "Emmanuel Barbella is the kindest human being that I've ever known." I love hearing that. We'll hear Barbella's music performed by Il Giardino Armonico, the Harmonic Garden, conducted by Giovanni Antonini, with Avi Avital as mandolinist.

Avi Avital was soloist with Il Giardino Armonico, led by Giovanni Antonini, performing the Concerto for Mandolin and Strings in D major by the apparently very kindly composer Emmanuel Barbella. Up next, six studies in English folk song, first arranged by Ralph Vaughan Williams for cello and piano in 1926. We're going to hear a version for clarinet and piano. The folk songs in question are Lovely on the Water, Spurn Point, Van Diemen's Land, She Borrowed Some of Her Mother's Gold, The Lady and the Dragon, and finally, As I Walked Over London Bridge. Janet Hilton will be our clarinetist with pianist Keith Swallow.

0: Keith Swallow was at the piano, Janet Hilton, our clarinetist, performing six studies in English folk song by Ray Vaughan Williams.
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3: 20 minutes before 9 o'clock, it's 8:40, and that the Lawrence to Castleton corridor is solid today because of an accident in the work zone there. It's the left two lanes over by Allisonville Road that are blocked by this accident. So northbound 465 up to Allisonville Road on 465 westbound. Pretty heavy. Again, need to stay right there and get through that. Also have an accident 465 over on the west side. It's southbound at 10th Street. And slow traffic on 65 northbound from Raymond into the work zone. And Keystone Parkway southbound, 106 down to 465, had an earlier accident up there. It's cleared, but still heavy coming out of Carmel and through through Keystone Avenue down to 465. Increasing clouds, scattered showers or thunderstorms this afternoon, high of 85. Mostly cloudy, showers, thunderstorms tonight, low 69. 70% chance of those showers and thunderstorms again tomorrow, that high 86. And we're at 72 now at WICR. 88.7 The Diamond.
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0: Okay, we'll be winding up this hour now on Anytime Classical with music from Louis Spohr, who was a pal of Beethoven's. He'd hang out at Beethoven's house and they would compose together. You know, just hanging out, creating enduring works of majestic art, eating snacks. This is his concerto for violin number 12 in A major that he composed in 1828. We'll hear this performed by the Berlin Radio Symphony Orchestra, conducted by Christian Froehlich, and our violinist is Ulf Helscher.

0: Yoav Helsha, violinist with the Berlin Radio Symphony Orchestra. That was the Concerto for Violin No. 12 in A Major by Louis Spohr. This is Anytime Classical. I'm Kate Botello. Thanks for listening with me this hour.
1: 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A new season of Saturday matinee broadcasts is just around the corner. 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We'll bring you perennial favorites like Carmen, Don Giovanni, Tristan und Isolde, as well as less performed classics such as I Puritani, Porgy and Bess, Eugene Onegin. 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We'll also revisit some historic performances with our Artist Choice series and our popular Listener's Choice. It all begins on December 6th with La Boheme on the Robert K. Johnson Foundation Metropolitan Opera International Radio Network.
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4: This is the Composer's Datebook for May 18th. I'm John Burge. In Costa Mesa, California, on today's date in 2014, the Pacific Chorale premiered a new choral opera. And what exactly is a choral opera, you ask? Good question. And one that puzzled the composer Jake Heggie as well, since he had to write the commission for the occasion. Heggie and his librettist Gene Shear at first scratched their heads. As Heggie put it, operas require action, characters, conflicts, journeys, transformation, movement. Choirs stand still and make beautiful sound. Well, they came up with a unique solution involving one character, Nora, a silent onstage actress whose inner thoughts are sung by half of the choir, while the other half expresses the sounds and surroundings of the outside world Nora chooses to hear on a day in her life on which everything seems to go wrong, starting with a returned, unopened, handwritten letter she had sent, pouring out her heart to her jerk of a boyfriend. Even Nora's apartment furniture gets in a word or two about her unhappy state. And where does Nora turn for comfort? Why, to the radio, of course. Hence the title of the new choral opera, The Radio Hour. Spoiler alert, the opera ends on a hopeful note for poor Nora. Composer's Datebook is produced by APM, American Public Media, in conjunction with the American Composers Forum, reminding you that all music was once made.
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0: Coming up this hour on Anytime Classical, most pianists have a reach between 10 and 11 keys on the piano at any given time. Sergei Rachmaninoff could reach 13, and he wrote fiendishly difficult works for the piano. And his most fiendish, his most terrifying to many pianists, is his Concerto No. 3 for the piano. Pianist Gary Graffman said he wished he had learned it as a student when he was still too young to know fear. But I'll tell you what, I'll tell you who is not scared of Rock 3. Marta Argerich, the one and only. And she will play the heck out of it for us this hour, 4 hour long play, the Concerto for Piano No. 3, dating to 1909 by Sergei Rachmaninoff. I'm Kate Botello. It's going to be fantastic. Stay right here. Up first this hour, a Kazakh folk song, Gaurita, arranged by Du Mingxin, performed by the Singapore Symphony Orchestra, conducted by Chu Hoi, featuring violinist Takako Nishizaki.

0: Takako Nishizaki, violinist with the Singapore Symphony Orchestra, performed Kaorita, a Kazakh folk song, arranged by Du Mingxin.
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0: Thank you for listening to Anytime Classical. We're a production of Classical Music Indie. I am your host, Kate Botillo, happy to share music with you this hour. Right now, we'll hear something from H.T. Burley. This is the Southern Lullaby that he published in 1920, originally as a choral piece, but we'll hear an arrangement for piano and quartet with the Public Quartet and pianist Laura Downs.

Laura Downs, pianist with the Public Quartet, performed Southern Lullaby by H.T. Burley. Okie doke, artichokes, it's time now for the long play for this hour. So excited to share it with you. I'm Kate Botello. Sergei Rachmaninoff, brilliant Russian pianist, had enormous hands, like a reach of 13 keys on the piano, so he wrote really difficult piano works. And the one in particular that is perhaps one of the most difficult, if not the most difficult works in the entire piano repertoire, no joke, is his Piano Concerto No. 3 that he composed in 1909. There's a quote from pianist Gary Graffman that says he wished he had learned it as a student when he was still too young to know fear, which I just think is a fantastic description. But really, I have a world-class, marvelous pianist for you. Truly one of the great living American pianists, Argentine pianist Marta Argerich. She'll perform right now with the Berlin Radio Symphony Orchestra, conducted by Ricardo Chailly, the Concerto for Piano No. 3 in D minor by Sergei Rachmaninoff, Rock 3. Here we go.

0: the one, the only, Marta Argerich at the piano with the Berlin Radio Symphony Orchestra under the direction of Ricardo Chailly, the incredible, difficult, but really just wonderful Concerto for Piano No. 3 in D minor by Sergei Rachmaninoff. That was our long play this hour on Anytime Classical. I'm Kate Botello. Thanks so much for listening with me. I hope you enjoyed that as much as I did.
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0: And finally this hour, music from Malcolm Arnold from the 1956 one-act ballet, Solitaire, which is based on two sets of his English dances, and then he wrote two fresh pieces for the ballet, a polka and the one we're about to hear, the Sarabande. This is performed by the Prague Philharmonic Orchestra, led by Daryl Griffith.

0: Daryl Griffith conducted the Prague Philharmonic Orchestra performing the Sarah Band from the 1956 ballet Solitaire, based on music of English composer Malcolm Arnold. Thanks for listening this hour to Anytime Classical with me, your host, Kate Botello. If you'd like to reach any of us here at Anytime Classical, you can write me or Dr. Denise Finnegan-Hill, Michael Toulouse, or Joshua Suck Joplin Thompson with one email to info@classicalmusicindy.org. That's it for me right now. I'm signing off. Thanks again for listening. Hasta luego.
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3: This symphony is gloriously playful. Sounds almost like it was written by Mozart or Haydn, but it was actually written in 1917 by Sergei Prokofiev. Partly in response to his critics, who thought his music was too avant-garde, too edgy. Prokofiev hoped those critics wouldn't know what to think when they heard this music. He said he wanted to stir up a hornet's nest, and he named it the Classical Symphony out of pure mischief, as he put it, teasing those critics while hoping it would become a classic. From APM, American Public Media, this is Performance Today. I'm Valerie Kaler. Prokofiev got those critics, and he got the classic, too. His Classical Symphony on the way this hour. A violin sonata by James Lee III is also on the way. Here's Anthony McGill with the Pacifica Quartet with one movement of the Clarinet Quintet by Lee.

James Lee III often explores Native American themes in his music. We just heard a bit of his clarinet quintet, Awashoha, a Choctaw word that means play somewhere. From APM American Public Media, this is Performance Today, taking you to concerts around the world. I'm Valerie Kaler. On the way this hour, one of Lalo Schifrin's letters from Argentina, and one of the Apostle John's letters from the Book of Revelation. One looking back with nostalgia, another looking ahead with trepidation. Right now, a forward-thinking composer reaches back into history and imagines a collaboration of sorts with a long-dead symphonist. Let me back up just a little. It's 1917. We're in Russia, and it is in turmoil. Food shortages, violent demonstrations, a mutiny in the Navy. The government was overthrown. The Tsar abdicated. There were two revolutions in the span of 9 months. And during that volatile time, composer Sergei Prokofiev was far away from all the violence. He was not required to join the military because he was the only child of a widow. So he spent his days composing in safety and relative comfort. Prokofiev was keenly aware of his special situation. He acknowledged in his journal that he was amazed to live so well and so easily without cares. And those conditions allowed him to come up with a pure lark of a symphony that had nothing to do with the chaos going on in Russia. Instead, he wrote a fun little work that harkened back to Haydn and taunted his critics at the same time. Let's hear it from a concert in Brainerd, Minnesota. Conductor Christian Reif and the Lakes Area Music Festival Orchestra. This is the Symphony No. 1 by Sergei Prokofiev.

0: just as he did before, but at the same time, he would include something new in his manner of composition. I wanted to compose such a symphony. Prokofiev dubbed his work the Classical Symphony, his way of acknowledging his imitation of Haydn and other composers from the classical period during a year of tremendous upheaval in Russia. And yet, as we just heard, much of that symphony is downright gleeful. Prokofiev deliberately composed that final movement without any minor triads anywhere. That is some intentional positivity right there. He even wrote about that final movement, saying, quote, its gaiety might border on the indecently irresponsible. We just heard the gloriously playful Symphony No. 1, the Classical Symphony by Sergei Prokofiev. Christian Reif led the Lakes Area Music Festival Orchestra in concert at the Gitche Zibe Center for the Arts in Brainerd, Minnesota, a concert during the annual Lakes Area Music Festival. In a moment, what is this dark beast? Its hour come at last. 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
1: Hi, folks. I'm Jürgen Jambauer from the Heidelberg Café, and I'd like to invite you on Sundays at 1 p.m. for some uplifting German music. 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So we are very, very lucky to have WICR 88.7 to continue this great tradition. 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
2: This summer, celebrate the 60th anniversary of the Indianapolis Early Music Festival June through July at the Indiana History Center. Friday, June 12th, Gut, Wind, and Wire with soprano Molly Netter features the music of Dowland and his contemporaries. Then on June 14th, take a tour of Europe with Matthias Malta and Ensemble Caprice as they journey through Baroque summits. On June 19th, explore a day with Dowland as we trace the arc of a single day in Dowland's lifetime. Profeta della Quinta presents From the Synagogue to the Palace on June 21st. And Baroque violinist Rachel Barton Pine and Ars Musica Chicago present the music of Corelli on July 10th. The Blakeman Gerber Indianapolis International Baroque Competition closes the season on July 12th. Five finalists will perform for the $15,000 top prize with the Indianapolis Baroque Orchestra. This year's festival will feature a pay-what-you-want admission. 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
0: American composer James Lee III is not the first composer to find inspiration in heavy subject matters. He heard Olivier Messiaen's quartet for the end of time, and it made him stop to think about the biblical end times. He's a practicing Seventh-day Adventist and very interested in studying eschatology. He wrote the music we're about to hear in 2010, and he says the opening movement is loosely based on the Book of Revelation, particularly chapter 13, with its two beasts, one from sea and one from land. Those two, along with the dragon, are the unholy trinity of the end times. Beast number one, the one who rises from the sea, has seven heads, 10 horns, 10 crowns, and looks like a leopard, a bear, and a lion. It speaks blasphemies against God and persecutes the saints. Then there's beast number two, who's much less terrifying to behold, looks like a lamb. But it's what it says that makes it beastly. It tells people to make an image of beast number one, worship it, and if you don't, you'll be killed. Okay, yeah, that is some dark apocalyptic subject matter. Listen to how the viola slithers up from the deep as that sea beast rises with its many heads and horns and crowns. The Sonata for Viola and Piano by James Lee III, with violist Jay Julio and pianist Josh Tatsuo Cullen at the Music House Museum in Williamsburg, Michigan.

0: That performance at the Music House Museum in Williamsburg, Michigan, was the Midwest premiere of the Sonata for Viola and Piano by James Lee III. A native Michigander, a devout Seventh-day Adventist, and an avid studier of biblical prophecies. That sonata, inspired by the 13th chapter of the Book of Revelation, and its depictions of the beasts who herald the end of days. We heard violist Jay Julio alongside pianist Josh Tatsuo Cullen in a recital co-presented by Interlochen Public Radio and the Music House Museum at the Music House in Williamsburg, Michigan. In a moment, infinite solitude in a good way. This is Performance Today from APM.
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1: 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Let's hear a nostalgic tango. In 2005, composer Lalo Schifrin wrote a series of tangos based on his childhood memories of Argentina. He included a piece about the pampas, the grassland that seems to go on forever all across central Argentina. Lalo Schifrin said he wanted to portray a feeling of quiet solitude and a sense of infinity, like you're all alone in this endless ocean of tall grass. Let's hear it, played by an all-star ensemble calling itself Viva Tango, with Héctor del Curto playing a featured part on the bandoneón, the tango accordion of Argentina. Pampas by Lalo Schifrin.

a sea of grassy solitude stretching toward infinity. The isolation of the Pampas in Argentina. That music was called Pampas, from a larger suite, Letters from Argentina by Lalo Schifrin. That performance from the group Viva Tango, with, by the way, David Schifrin on clarinet. They're actually distant cousins, but Lalo spelled his last name beginning S-C-H. David Schifrin is S-H. Viva Tango gave that concert in San Antonio, Texas, presented by the San Antonio Chamber Music Society. 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

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André and her father helped change laws so women could work as organists. She became the first woman in Sweden to get a job as a cathedral organist. She advocated for women to become telegraph operators, and she became one of Sweden's first women to do that as well. And she was also a prolific composer. Resented that people could not name female composers who'd written large works, and she wanted to change that. From APM American Public Media, this is Performance Today. I'm Valerie Kaler. Elfriede André's Symphony No. 2 is on the way this hour of PT. Also ahead, cellist Camille Thomas beams in from the planet of Tippett Rise with music by Chopin. Here she is with Wolfgang Schmidt with a nocturne by one of Chopin's besties, Auguste Franchomme.

cellist composer Auguste Franchomme and Frédéric Chopin were close friends and frequent collaborators. The piece we just heard was a Franchomme original, a nocturne. From APM American Public Media, this is Performance Today. I'm Valerie Kaler. So glad to have you along for today's musical adventures and discoveries. Alberto Ginastera was 18 years old when he wrote the music we're about to hear, inspired by the Puna. The Puna is the high plateau of the northern Andes, 10 to 15,000 feet above sea level. The air is thin, the sun is fierce, the view endless. Ginastera was mesmerized by the beauty of the Puna and by the music of the Puna as well. For example, the native Andean flute called the quena. It dates back at least 5,000 years. That is the sound that Alberto Ginastera had in mind when he wrote the opening of his suite for flute and string quartet, Impressions of the Puna.

0: Alberto Ginastera had a great love for the traditional music of his native Argentina, both the music of South American Indian tribes and that of the gauchos, the rough-and-tumble cowboys of the pampas, the prairies. And he drew on both in the suite we just heard, Impressions of the Puna. We ended with Danza, and you can almost see those gauchos, thumbs hooked into their belts, dancing up a storm, a dust storm. That performance from a concert during the Colorado College Summer Music Festival in Colorado Springs. Elizabeth Mann played the flute, Stefan Hirsch and Stephen Rose violins, Virginia Barron played viola, and Beyond Song played the cello. In a moment, the irresistible pull of Chopin. This is Performance Today from APM.
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0: The musician's life may seem glamorous, but behind the scenes there's plenty of stress and pressure. There's the physical and psychological demands of constant performance, the expectations to always be in top form, and the unrelenting logistical nightmares of travel. For some musicians, an extended stay at a summer music festival is a great way to just unwind. In 2024, Belgian cellist Camille Thomas traded her busy schedule for the vast open skies of Montana. She and pianist Julien Broca

all were invited to hold a residency at Tibbett Rise Arts Center and simply create together with no expectations for what they needed to produce during their time there. There was a sense of calm and trust that gave them the freedom to be creative. Thomas says they felt almost like they were on another planet. She added, quote, Tibbett Rise felt like a planet of its own, a planet of vastness, beauty, and nature, and an infinite hope in the power of art. It was not just a place, but a state of mind where sound and imagination could expand beyond their usual limits. Here is a brief snapshot of her time on the planet known as Tibbett Rise. Cellist Camille Thomas, joined by pianist Julien Brocal, playing their intimate arrangement of the Larghetto from the Piano Concerto No. 1 by Frédéric Chopin.

0: That rapturous romance is usually played by a full orchestra and solo piano, as the second movement of the Piano Concerto No. 1 by Chopin. For cellist Camille Thomas, listening to Chopin's piano concertos growing up was like being on a delightful holiday. She wasn't going to play them on her instrument, so she could sit back and simply enjoy their beauty. Jokes on her, though, Camille Thomas could not just stay on listening vacation. We heard her play an intimate setting of the Larghetto from Chopin's Piano Concerto No. 1. She and pianist Julien Brocal made that arrangement and gave that performance together at the Tippett Rise Music Center just outside Fishtail, Montana. Coming up, you gotta fight for your right to play the organ. This is Performance Today from APM.
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2: For a movie to engage its audience, it has to have a riveting opening scene. On the next episode of The Score, I've collected some of the best opening movie scenes ever, from the non-stop action in the original Indiana Jones opening to the iconic Daughter of Man scene in 2001 A Space Odyssey and the unforgettable introduction to Saving Private Ryan. It's attention-grabbing cinema at its best, and it's this week on The Score.
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0: Swedish composer and organist Elfrida André was determined to do it all, and she wanted to bring other women along. She was born in 1841, studied composition and organ at the Royal Swedish Academy of Music. She was the first woman in Sweden to get a diploma as an organist. But at the time, women were not allowed to hold organist positions in Sweden. So Elfrida André and her father helped change the laws so women could be professional organists. When she was 26, she became the first woman in Sweden to be hired as a cathedral organist. And she remained the organist of the Gothenburg Cathedral until her death, just shy of her 88th birthday. Elfrida André was also a prolific composer. She resented that people could not name female composers who'd written big pieces, and she wanted to change that. She wrote, quote, "It would be easier to tear a piece from the rock than to tear away from me my ideal idea, the elevation of womankind." Despite suggestions that she just write short songs, André wrote lots of chamber music and two symphonies. Let's hear one of those larger works from a concert in Houston. Deliana Lazarova conducting Rocco in the Symphony No. 2 in A minor by Elfrida André.

0: The Symphony No. 2 by Swedish composer Elfriede André premiered in 1893 during intermission of a theater performance in Gothenburg. At the performance we just heard from 2024, it was the main event. Deliana Lazarova conducted the ensemble Rocco in concert at St. John the Divine Church in Houston, Texas. The Symphony No. 2 by Elfriede André. André was integral in getting women the legal right to hold jobs as organists in 19th century Sweden. And in 1863, she spearheaded a campaign to allow women to become telegraph operators. And she became one of the first women in Sweden to do that as well. All the while, she composed and worked as the organist at Gothenburg Cathedral. Truly fascinating figure, Elfriede André. 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I'm Valerie Kaler. 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
4: This is the Composer's Datebook for May 18th. I'm John Burge. In Costa Mesa, California, on today's date in 2014, the Pacific Chorale premiered a new choral opera. And what exactly is a choral opera, you ask? Good question. And one that puzzled the composer Jake Heggie as well, since he had to write the commission for the occasion. Heggie and his librettist Gene Shear at first scratched their heads. As Heggie put it, operas require action, characters, conflicts, journeys, transformation, movement. Choirs stand still and make beautiful sound. Well, they came up with a unique solution involving one character, Nora, a silent onstage actress whose inner thoughts are sung by half of the choir, while the other half expresses the sounds and surroundings of the outside world Nora chooses to hear on a day in her life on which everything seems to go wrong, starting with a returned, unopened, handwritten letter she had sent, pouring out her heart to her jerk of a boyfriend. Even Nora's apartment furniture gets in a word or two about her unhappy state. And where does Nora turn for comfort? Why, to the radio, of course. That's the title of the new choral opera, The Radio Hour. Spoiler alert, the opera ends on a hopeful note for poor Nora. Composer's Datebook is produced by APM, American Public Media, in conjunction with the American Composers Forum, reminding you that all music was once new.
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0: Hi, I'm Jason Wyom. Join me and my partner in crime, The Todd, every Saturday night for a blast from the past here on 88.7 The Diamond. 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Well, that is until we play them. It's not just about the songs either. It's about the memories and stories that go with them. So tune into a blast from the past every Saturday night at 10 right here on 88.7 WICR.
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0: I love teaching at the University of Indianapolis because of how well I get to know my students. 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

0: This summer, celebrate the 60th anniversary of the Indianapolis Early Music Festival June through July at the Indiana History Center. Friday, June 12th, Gut, Wind, and Wire with soprano Molly Netter features the music of Dowland and his contemporaries. Then on June 14th, take a tour of Europe with Matthias Malta and Ensemble Caprice as they journey through Baroque summits. On June 19th, explore a day with Dowland as we trace the arc of a single day in Dowland's lifetime. Profeta della Quinta presents From the Synagogue to the Palace on June 21st. And Baroque violinist Rachel Barton Pine and Ars Musica Chicago present the music of Corelli on July 10th. The Blakeman Gerber Indianapolis International Baroque Competition closes the season on July 12th. Five finalists will perform for the $15,000 top prize with the Indianapolis Baroque Orchestra. This year's festival will feature a pay-what-you-want admission. Give what feels right, be part of the music, and join us. Tickets and more at indieearlymusic.org. The Indianapolis Early Music Festival, bringing medieval, Renaissance, and Baroque music to life.
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That's Rockin' Dave's Roots Roundup.

0: 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I'm Valerie Kaler. 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

0: The Jazz Kitchen presents live jazz, blues, and beyond 7 nights a week. 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Bob James has been part of the jazz and R&B scene since the 1960s. His crossover sound, blending orchestral jazz arrangements with electric piano, has influenced generations of musicians. This Friday and Saturday, the Jazz Kitchen welcomes Bob James to the stage with two shows each evening. 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

The National Weather Service in Indianapolis has issued a severe thunderstorm warning for Southern Madison County, Hancock County, West Central Delaware County, Marion County, Hamilton County until 3:30 p.m. Eastern Daylight Time. At 2:40 p.m. Eastern Daylight Time, severe thunderstorms were located along a line extending from near Noblesville to Speedway, moving east at 40 miles per hour. Expected hazards include 60 miles per hour wind gusts. This is a radar indicated threat. The following impacts are expected. Expect damage to roofs, siding, and trees. Locations impacted include Indianapolis, Anderson, Carmel, Fishers, Noblesville, Lawrence, Greenfield, Beech Grove, Speedway, Westfield, Cumberland, Cicero, McCordsville, Pendleton, Fordville, Chesterfield, Ingalls, LaPel, Edgewood, and Daleville. This includes the following highways: Interstate 65 between mile markers 107 and 122. Interstate 69 between mile markers 200 and 230, and between mile markers 234 and 242. Interstate 70 between mile markers 69 and 109. Interstate 74 between mile markers 73 and 94. For your protection, move to an interior room on the lowest floor of a building. Repeating, a severe thunderstorm warning has been issued until 3:30 p.m. Eastern Daylight Time for the following counties in Indiana, Delaware, Hamilton, Hancock, Madison, and Marion.

0: 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That's Have You Heard every Wednesday at 9 p.m.
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0: John Coltrane on the Diamond. My name is Ashley Ellison, and I'll be joining you until about 7 o'clock. So, looks like you're stuck with me. But throughout this next couple hours, we'll have everything from updates on your weather, which if you haven't heard, definitely heard, or even looked outside, it is raining cats and dogs. So we'll have more of your weather, traffic updates, of course, as we get more into the rush hour times, and even some ticket giveaways coming up, so you're going to want to be sure to stay tuned. But until then, Noah Priminger with Mopti coming up next right here on 88.7 WICR.
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0: Tim Cobas on the diamond. Right now, 69 degrees. Tonight, we'll be reaching a low of 68. So, you know, basically what it is right now. So, temperature-wise, we are looking pretty good. But clearly, that humidity is going to be what gets us along with this steady rain that we'll see until about early tomorrow morning. It will continue into this night or into tonight. But tomorrow, 70% chance of storms starting later afternoon, early evening. High of 84. So, we're definitely seeing those higher temperatures this week. Wednesday, though, dipping back down into the lower 70s, partly cloudy sky, so a little break from the rain. And again, on Thursday, more clouds, high of 70. Now, Friday, getting into Memorial Day weekend and race day. Friday, 67 degrees, 80% chance of storms. Those storms will carry into Saturday with a 50% chance, high of 76. And again, on Sunday, with a 30% chance of storms, high of 79. And on Memorial Day, 40% chance of storms, high of 80. So it does seem like this rain isn't going away, but Wednesday and Thursday we'll get a little break. But we are nearing the end of the 3 o'clock hour, so I'll be back with a little traffic report for you. I'll tell you right now, not too much going on, but I'll be sure to update you when I come back. More of your favorite jazz coming up right here on the Diamond.
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National Weather Service in Indianapolis has issued a severe thunderstorm warning for southeastern Madison County, Hancock County, south central Delaware County, northwestern Rush County, western Henry County, until 4:30 p.m. Eastern Daylight Time. At 3:48 p.m. Eastern Daylight Time, severe thunderstorms were located along a line extending from 9 miles east of Fishers to 7 miles east of Greenwood, moving northeast at 30 miles per hour. Expected hazards include 60 miles per hour wind gusts. This is a radar-indicated threat. The following impacts are expected. Expect damage to roofs, siding, and trees. Locations impacted include Greenfield, Pendleton, Forgill, Ingalls, Knighttown, New Palestine, Carthage, Shirley, Markville, Kennard, Wilkinson, Sulphur Springs, Spring Lake, and Cadiz. This includes Interstate 70 between mile markers 97 and 119. For your protection, move to an interior room on the lowest floor of a building. Repeating, a severe thunderstorm warning has been issued until 4:30 p.m. Eastern Daylight Time for the following counties in Indiana, Delaware, Hancock, Henry, Madison, and Rush.

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first one. Well, I know the score, but it was just good, clean fun till you knocked on my door. My heart is secondhand, yes.

Hey, you are not my first love. I've known other charms, but I've just been rehearsing in those other arms. You are not the first one. Well, I know the score.

0: The demand for nurses has only increased since the pandemic. 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Check out UNE's Nursing Academy, partnership with Community Health. Students complete their degree in half the time of a traditional nursing degree with meaningful hands-on experience through Community Health.
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0: Isaiah J. Thompson, Spring Flower, Sprung Flower on 88.7 The Diamond. We are nearing the halfway mark of the 4 o'clock hour, so I have just a little traffic report for you. And there's kind of a lot going on, I can't lie. So on I-69, stopped traffic. That's I-69 northbound between State Road 37 and Campus Parkway, Southeastern Parkway, exit 210. And that's sitting at a 34-minute delay. Along those same lines, Hendricks County, more stopped traffic. That's I-70 eastbound between Hendricks/Morgan County Line, south, and County Road 525 east. And that's sitting at a 38-minute delay. Along those bigger delays is on I-465 east side, stop-and-go traffic. That's I-465 east side southbound between Pendleton Pike, exit 42, and I-74, exit 49, sitting at a 22-minute delay. And again on I-465, more stop-and-go traffic. What a shocker. On I-465 south side eastbound between I-70, exit 9, and Arlington Avenue. And that's sitting at a 24-minute delay. So some larger delays we're seeing right now just in the 4 o'clock hour. I definitely consider taking your alternative route if you have one, just so you don't have to be stuck in that traffic for too long if you're headed that way. Sometimes those back roads save you time in the long run. But anyway, as more traffic comes in or comes out, I'll be sure to let you know. Sidemen, Save All Your Love For Me, coming up next on The Diamond.
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0: Lisa Hilton with Tropical Tuesday on the Diamond. And I'm telling you what, a Tropical Tuesday doesn't sound that bad. And you know what? We're kind of close too. We got some rain tomorrow mixed with temperatures in the high 80s. So I guess it kind of is going to be a Tropical Tuesday. But more of your traffic has been coming in, unfortunately. The major thing that I'm seeing is in Hendricks County. There's stopped traffic. That's at I-70 eastbound between Hendricks/Morgan County Line South and County Road 525 East. And that is sitting at a whopping 51-minute delay. I would definitely consider taking your alternative route. On I-65, more stop traffic, slow due to some road construction. More shockers. We're used to it. That's at I-65/70 Collector southbound between I-70 North Split and I-70 South Split southbound only. And that's sitting at a 20-minute delay, which seems a lot better than a 51, but still a little inconvenient. Also on 465 East Side, more stop-and-go traffic. That's I-465 East Side southbound between Pendleton Pike, exit 42, and I-74, exit 49, sitting at a 20-minute delay. And even more on the south side of Indianapolis, more stop-and-go traffic at I-465 south side eastbound between Meridian Street and I-74 US 421 exit 49. And that's sitting at a 18-minute delay. Speaking of 18-minute delays, I told you there's a lot of traffic going on right now. On I-65 in Boone County, more stop-and-go traffic. Seems to be a theme going on right now. On I-65 southbound between State Road 267, exit 133, and 86th Street. And this is an 18-minute delay. So, again, a lot of traffic going on right now. I'm sure we can contribute that to the rain and, you know, just the lovely rush hour traffic that 4 o'clock seems to be getting now. I feel like rush hour is getting sooner and sooner, and 4 o'clock is becoming the worst. But let me know your opinion, because it's certainly mine. Nicholas Payton, Q for Quincy Jones, coming up next on the Diamond.
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0: 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You're going to want to be sure to stay tuned into next hour, because then I'll be giving away tickets to see Appalachian Spring, presented to you by the Indianapolis Symphony Orchestra. Celebrate an inspiring evening with conductor Robert Spano and saxophonist Stephen Banks, featuring energetic and heartfelt works by Aaron Copland, Joan Tower, and Ralph Vaughn Williams. All this on Friday, May 29th at the Hilbert Circle Theater. But it's not your time to call just yet, okay? I gotta make you wait. Hello. So be sure to stay tuned. That'll be coming up very shortly. But until then, Afro Cafe with Pier 69 coming up next on the Diamond.
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0: Soul Cafe with Unspoken Request on the Diamond. And it is officially that time. Right now, I'm giving away a pair of tickets to see Appalachian Spring, presented to you by the ISO, where you can celebrate an inspiring evening with conductor Robert Spano and saxophonist Stephen Banks, featuring energetic and heartfelt works by Aaron Copland, Joan Tower, and Ralph Vaughn Williams. All of this on Friday, May 29th at the Hilbert Circle Theater. And all you got to do is give me a call at 317-788-3314. Again, that number is 317-788-3314 for your chance to win tickets to see Appalachian Spring. Again, just give me a call. That easy. Now back to your favorite jazz right here on the Diamond.
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0: When you listen to Folk Alley, you experience a tradition that's been handed down for hundreds of years. I'm Elena C., and Folk Alley is a link in the chain that includes the ancient child ballads and the latest releases from your favorite singer-songwriters. Bluegrass, Celtic, Americana blues, and much more. It's all part of the Folk Alley mix. 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

0: 88.7 The Diamond. Congrats to the lucky winner of those Appalachian Spring tickets. Now, if you missed your chance, I am feeling extra generous. So here in just a little bit, you'll get another chance just because I'm not good, I guess. So stay tuned for another chance to win a pair of tickets to Appalachian Spring presented to you by the ISO. 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

0: Hi, folks. I'm Jürgen Jambauer from the Heidelberg Café, and I'd like to invite you on Sundays at 1 p.m. for some uplifting German music. 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So we are very, very lucky to have WICR 88.7 to continue this great tradition. Again, Sundays at 1 o'clock, German Umpa music. 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

0: The Jazz Kitchen presents live jazz, blues, and beyond 7 nights a week. 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Bob James has been part of the jazz and R&B scene since the 1960s. 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This Friday and Saturday, the Jazz Kitchen welcomes Bob James to the stage with two shows each evening. 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

0: Grant Richards with the Bloom on 88.7 WICR. I am yet again giving away a pair of tickets to Appalachian Spring, presented to you by the ISO, where you can celebrate an inspiring evening with conductor Robert Spano and saxophonist Stephen Banks, featuring energetic and heartfelt works by Aaron Copland, Joan Tower, and Ralph Vaughn Williams. All of this at the Hilbert Circle Theater on Friday, May 29th. And all you have to do is give me a call at 317-788-3314. Again, that number is 317-788-3314 for your chance to win a pair of tickets to see Appalachian Spring. Again, just give me a call. That's all you got to do. Gabriel Lescor, Mickey Mouse Loves Jazz, coming up next on The Diamond.
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0: 88.7 WICR. Congratulations to the lucky winner of those tickets. Now, if you didn't get your chance, don't worry. There will be even more show ticket giveaways here in the near future. But until then, I unfortunately have a traffic report for you. I know, the best news ever. On I-465 West Side, there is an accident which is causing the left lane to be blocked. This is at I-465 West Side northbound before Washington Street, exit 12. And that is sitting at an 18-minute delay. So just be on the lookout for that. And that was reported just under about 30 minutes ago. So that is still on its way to being cleared up. So as more traffic comes in, or hopefully it goes out, I'll be sure to let you know. The Blue Side, Bad, Bad Feeling, coming up next on The Diamond.
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0: Andy Navalla on the diamond. Right now, 69 degrees. Tonight will be reaching a low of 63. So just a little bit chilly, but definitely a lot of humid with this rain that we're still getting and that we will continue to, tongue twister there, we will continue to see into late tonight and very early tomorrow morning. There's chances up until 6 a.m., but looking kind of clear after that. Tomorrow, though, 70% chance of storms starting late afternoon, early evening. High of 85, though, so we'll get a couple good hours with that sun and some good temperatures. Wednesday, we'll get a break from the rain. High of 71 and cloudy skies. And again, on Thursday, no rain, more clouds, though, and a high of 70 before that rain returns on Friday and continues for about the next few days. Really, 6 days is what I'm seeing right now. Friday, 80% chance of storms, high of 67. And again on Saturday with a 50% chance of storms, high of 76. And again on Sunday with a 30% chance of storms, high of 79. And for your not so lovely Memorial Day, Monday, race day, high of 80, 40% chance of storm. So it doesn't look like that rain is going to let up anytime soon. But luckily, we get a short break on Wednesday and Thursday. So I'll take what I can get. Al Hammerman, what else? Coming up next on the Diamond.
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0: Mike Clement with Checkmate on 88.7 The Diamond. My name is Ashley Ellis, and I'm so glad that I could join you for these past few hours. 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

0: When you listen to Folk Alley, you experience a tradition that's been handed down for hundreds of years. I'm Elena C., and Folk Alley is a link in the chain that includes the ancient child ballads and the latest releases from your favorite singer-songwriters. Bluegrass, Celtic, Americana blues, and much more. It's all part of the Folk Alley mix. You'll also meet the performers and hear exclusive recordings. 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